Hello, world. How is everybody? Happy summer. This is Beat Crumble, episode 43. I'm Hawaiian Gosling. Happy birthday to my mum. I hope you're well. I'll give you a call later. And shout out to a really good friend of mine, Nikki, who's came on holiday. We go way back to the 90s when the house music was a bit more diva. And there was a lot of breakbeat. So on that note, I think I'll be playing a bit of ambient today and then moving it towards maybe some of the rave era, some of the times that we shared in the past. Hope you have a good time in a bit.

Give me the trouble and turn on the gear, give me the trouble and turn on the gear, give me the trouble and turn on the gear, give me the trouble and turn on the gear, give me the trouble and turn on the gear, give me the trouble and turn on the gear, give me the trouble and turn on the gear, give me the trouble and turn on the gear, give me the trouble and turn on the gear, give me the trouble and turn on the gear, give me the trouble and turn on the gear, give me the trouble and turn on the gear, give me the trouble and turn on the gear, give me the trouble and turn on the gear, give me the trouble and turn on the gear, give me the trouble and turn on the gear, give me the trouble and turn on the gear, give me the trouble and turn on the gear, give me the trouble and turn on the gear, give me the trouble and turn on the gear, give me the trouble and turn on the gear, give me the trouble and turn on the gear, give me the trouble and turn on the gear, give me the trouble and turn on the gear, give me the trouble and turn on the gear, give me the trouble and turn on the gear, give me the trouble and turn on the gear

0: Hello, hello everyone. I'm Julia, music curator from MOGA Festival, and we are back tonight, but this time with the collective, Portuguese collective. I'm very excited to have some real Portuguese actually tonight with me, the collective Eyes. So I don't have everyone here tonight, but guys, please introduce yourself for us.
1: I'm João, aka Temudo.
2: Hello guys, I'm Nuno, aka Vil.
1: And we're pleased to be here, and we're hosting a hit showcase at MOGA Festival. We definitely can't wait. It's always good to have a showcase, especially in a festival here in our hometown. So we're excited for it.
0: Yeah, you're going to take over the after on the Saturday night. And I hope there will be a lot of people that will come to dance on your sound. Speaking about, can you let us know a little bit more what is Eyes? Because maybe for the people that don't know you, are you a family, a collective, a sound laboratory, a music label? What is Eyes? How would you describe you?
1: Okay, we're friends, most of all and above
2: First,
1: all.
2: Yeah.
1: We're friends. We're five people. We had different formations, but we're five, and these five elements are the same for quite a while now. It's me, Vil, Nuno Vil, Pedro Cravo, Vasco Autrein, and Arthur Norbach. So we're five people deciding music and deciding art direction, and we are the proof that democracy can exist in art.
0: Okay, good one, good one.
1: Because trust me, when you receive a 10-track demo and you have five people deciding, it can be a struggle, but here we are.
0: So you're a label as well, your music label as well.
1: Yeah, that's our main focus is is releasing music.
0: How would you describe the sound identity of Eyes?
2: Very, very particular. Yeah, and quite obtuse at the same time.
1: Yeah,
2: we like forward-thinking techno, but like, imagine, my taste is more on the old school, João is more on the avant-garde, so we like to keep it halfway through, you know, like, because we have very similar tastes, but when it comes to DJ acts, we have very, very different sounds. That I love to play back to back with him. I think you play, like to enjoy the play back to back with
1: you
2: too.
1: Of course. There are many back to back combinations in our collective, which is something
2: amazing match despite the differences.
1: This is
2: what for me it's what it means to be a collective, because if you play the same thing, I think it would be very, very boring. So.
0: And what do you think, what makes the Portuguese techno scene stand out right now, for example, because you play a lot of techno?
1: I mean,
0: Alors, guys, feel free to speak near
1: sorry.
0: The mic.
1: we're pretty happy about the stage of techno these days in Portugal. There are many, many, many artists. Of course, we're super happy to have our contribution as well. But of course, it goes beyond us. Because Portugal for quite a while was known for having really good DJs in the 90s. But nowadays we have not only good DJs, but good promoters, good producers, sorry, also promoters, but good producers. So we think that nowadays there is like an ecosystem that we can call it like that. And things are flowing, and Lisbon is now a hotspot, Porto as well.
0: Yeah.
1: There's clubs like Gare, where we have a residency that are like marking the shape of techno, for example. We're in a good wave right now.
0: And why did you choose the name Eyes? What does it mean?
1: We call it Haze.
0: Sorry, my bad, okay. my accent.
2: Name. Like an English, English family name, yeah.
1: So first, we really enjoyed how it looks written.
0: Yeah.
1: And then we found a meaning on a urban dictionary that Haze is something that you craft for your life that you want, but you don't know yet that you want. But then we found out that definition was like just a myth.
2: Nothing.
0: In your head?
1: Nothing. But in the end, we enjoyed the name and Haze it is.
2: Too late to change.
1: No. Yeah, too late to change.
0: All right.
2: No, it's Temudo Haze, Haze, and it's like actually fits because all of us, like if you go to Instagram, everybody has like Snorbak Haze, Vil Haze, so it's like a family name.
0: Okay.
1: Just to complete something that Nuno was saying and about your question, we have particular sounds. Norbak has a particular sound. I have a particular sound. We all have particular sounds making music and as a DJs. That's also something that I'm pretty happy because it's like we're not all chasing all the same, or yeah. we're not all doing the same. We have different interpretations of the genre, but we can of course still play together. We can decide together the course of things. We can decide what we want to release. But we're all in our own world as well. And I think this is important.
0: You mean that the identity, the individuality of each of you is always respected inside the group?
3: Completely.
1: It is completely. Yes, super. Completely. And that's vital. That's vital.
0: And I'm proposing you guys maybe to that you give us a little taste.
2: All right.
0: Of...
1: Okay.
2: Do we have something in mind?
1: It's not going to be a techno session.
0: All right.
1: I mean, we also respect that MOGA is not like a techno festival. So we have different influences. We're going to have a bit of everything here that shaped our musical background and musical taste. So you can expect a bit of everything. It's not going to be everything like perfect mixes or everything.
2: No,
1: because,
2: no.
1: I mean, we have house, dubstep, minimal, techno. So,
0: give us a taste right here, right now.
2: Okay,
0: a little teasing for what's coming next with you guys.
2: So actually, me and Kravo, we are doing a house set, house to techno set. So I would like to play something that, like a pinch of salt for the set.
0: Perfect.

0: No worries, yeah. Just
1: you have to keep the mic.
0: I know, but I have to select the track. It's fine.
2: Sorry.
1: Go for it.
3: Você já tem aqui um.

0: Como está dado o BPM? Olha, vou pôr esta. Espera aí.
1: Vai, vai, vai. So, okay, we have. Okay.
2: I'm gonna start with a classic house track that it's a big influence to me. It's a track from Lost Soul called Open Door.

0: classic. This was a reissue. And now, Nuno, what you're playing?
1: Yeah, I'm going to play something that I really, really enjoy. It's a guy called Aubrey, who's one of my favorite producers. Old school UK, based in Berlin, runs Latitude Records. Great guy. Sick-ass music.

Oh,

0: So guys, we just hear a track from you, Temudo.
1: Yeah.
0: I wanted to ask you, so you not all come from Lisbon, right? Some of you come from Lisbon, some of you come from Torres Vedras, and I wanted to know what if Lisbon plays a role, or in the city you come from plays a big role in the identity of your music, of your taste, of the collective, like how did you?
1: Yeah, so we can say that Nuno is from Lisbon.
2: I'm from Lisbon. I was born here. I lived my childhood in Almada and Costa, but since the high school, I started high school. I started like being like a regular Lisbon guy.
1: Cravo is
2: and,
1: also from
2: Cravo is born and raised.
1: Born and raised.
2: Cravo is born and raised. João.
1: And then I'm from a little town, 40 kilometers from here. So I'm half a man of the north and half a Lisbon guy. And Arthur Norbach is from Amarante, which is in the north. And Vasco is from Lagos, but now in Berlin.
0: So,
1: but we can say that the Lisbon scene had an impact on us, because we gathered as friends enjoying music and doing after parties, because after parties are really important.
2: Very important.
1: That's when gathering, you show, that's when you discuss the sets you heard, that's when you discuss the details of the tracks you heard, that's when you play stuff, that's when you produce together. So those after parties, in that specific time, 2015, 16 and 17, with me, Nuno, and Cravo and Vasco, that they had a duo back then called the -2, and they delivered some really good music back then. By the way, this is a tip for diggers. So yeah, well, we can definitely say that the Lisbon scene had a role.
0: For example, which club or parties back in the days have been important in your musical journey?
2: I can name a few. Sonic Culture parties. 100%.
1: Fort Festival. For me, that was my school.
2: It's from the same owners, actually.
1: Yeah, exactly.
2: It's from the same. Because Sony Culture is a company.
0: Yeah.
2: And they were doing small parties. And then they set a festival called Fort Festival from 2014 until 2019.
1: Exactly.
0: That was taking place where? Just for people who don't know?
2: Monte Moro Velho, near Coimbra.
1: Yeah, in an old castle. It was
2: inside castle walls.
1: Insane. The one of the most beautiful locations.
2: Really,
1: shaped our taste completely.
0: Why? Can you develop a bit?
2: I can. Yeah. I have, because I went there, like, 2013, I started my project, Will. Okay, but I was still listening a lot of bass music and house. I was like, what I should do? Finding myself, exactly.
0: Yeah, looking for your...
2: And then I started to dig some techno, end of 13. I was already listening some stuff, but like, I was still not, this is what I want for my project. And basically, I just started to go here to some parties to look, check some artists. I saw Ben Clock, was really good. I remember like the 2014 Ben Clock, great sets here in Lux. And then I went to this festival, and for me, one of the guys that really changed my tastes and said like, fuck, I want to do this, was Truncate.
1: Yeah.
0: Okay.
2: And he's still one of my favorite artists.
1: By the way, Truncate is like the hero.
2: He's
1: the hero. I hope that you see this.
2: Yeah.
1: We're not talking here about meritocracy or anything, but he's really... he did so much for the scene, so let's praise him.
2: And no, of
1: I'm
2: course,
1: not
2: of course.
1: To talk about him, because he really shaped not
2: Louis
1: only our influence, but he shaped techno itself.
2: Such a nice guy.
1: But the festival had this aura where they were putting mental techno or a mental vibe into the festival. So they were booking sets that they were playing a hypnotic techno,
2: hypnotic,
1: but with a lot of class. So yeah, it shaped us a lot.
0: Do you think that the Portuguese underground has grown massively in the past years? Or?
2: 100%, of course.
0: Yeah, of course.
2: 100%. Like we always had like this since the early years, from the DJ culture, DJ background from X Club or the parties from the clubs from Kadok, and you know, all this old school. And since then we have like amazing DJs since then, but like the new school scene is super well shaped. I tell you, like, we have amazing producers. We just don't have amazing parties because there's not a lot of money to invest. We don't have a lot of clubs. The clubs we have, they're good, but they don't have enough space for just techno, you know? They have to sell tickets.
0: Yeah.
2: Only GAR is the only techno club in Portugal, but still they've they are risking a lot, and they lose money, and it's difficult. It's very difficult for them.
1: A love word also to yeah. to Gar.
2: To Gar, yeah, Gar is the best.
1: Plays a huge role in
2: best place in Portugal in for the.
0: But
2: in,
0: do you think that now there is a Portuguese sound that is recognizable, like somehow worldwide, or you would not
2: yet? We do techno. We don't have a. I can explain this in my point of view. We don't have a. We have a scene. Okay, that was built on something from abroad. So like you have the hotspots like Berlin or UK. We have a scene here. We kind of replicate music. Okay, but we don't have like, it's not like fado, you know.
0: Which is
2: establishment.
0: Sure.
2: We don't have it. We have something very very like well craved on the you know the electronic music scene, but I don't think it's like so tight like the UK is, Madrid or but it's still
1: but
2: great.
1: But even Madrid, I think nowadays everything is a bit all over the
2: all
1: place.
2: Over the place.
1: If you hear our catalog, you'll find a line that guides you through all the releases aesthetically. So at least with Hayes in our catalog, you can find, okay, these guys, they do a bit of everything in the underground techno, but you can
0: see that there is still like a filo.
1: Of course, definitely. Yeah. By the way, we played, I played a track, I don't remember which track I played here, by the way.
2: Mr. G.
1: But Give and Take EP. And Mr. G, Give and Take EP. This is a classic one, and I really like it. It's more housey than techno, but it still has this driven force in the low end.
2: The real tech house,
1: and you can still play.
2: What I played after that? I played Cravo, Future Detroit. Already released. Where was released the Future Detroit track?
1: In your label.
2: In Caricia. Yeah, of course, Caricia. The first release of Caricia.
1: Yeah.
2: I thought it was the second.
1: Yeah.
0: But do you have some more that to make us discover now?
2: No, I'm joking. We have.
0: Of course. Because we want
2: we
0: more.
2: Have, we have.
0: We want more.
1: And I played an unreleased of mine. Some exploration I did on 127 BPM. I played it slightly faster here. But yeah, and we have some more. Do you have something already in mind? Let's go.
2: I'm gonna play something not cheesy, but in a good way. I really like it. I will tell what is it afterwards.

Yeah, this is something with a different vibe, but gotta love Baby Ford, and I gotta love these minimal vibes that also shaped Haze, so we had to put it on. We can't put it on. Okay, so sorry for changing the vibe so much, but I had to put this track from Baby Ford because I love this minimal vibes, and I think this really shaped all of the Haze crew, so yeah, I gotta put it.

0: a ouvir, desculpa.
1: Por favor.
0: Ando. I don't think I'm. Yeah, maybe I am. Okay, that was a tough cut, guys. Yeah, I really love the track that you just passed. Actually,
2: yeah, it's Stuart S. Walker from Trezor, 114, and you play
3: my track.
0: Your track.
3: My track released on as Driven, released in 2018 on. Wow. The Record Store Day records, only pressed 50 records from wow. Kayat, yeah, from the
2: so cool.
3: Carpet and Snares, yeah.
2: So cool.
0: Which makes me want to talk a bit about your creative process, actually. Like, for example, when you're preparing your eyes release, what matters the most? The emotion, the texture, the dance floor impact? What is your main, what drives you?
3: A bit of everything,
2: yeah,
3: actually.
2: Bit of everything.
3: Of course, it matters to sell, but of course it matters the vibe. And we always like between, you know, 50. It's not. It's like a balance, you know. Went to like for me at least, it's like a perfect balance between taste, vibe, impact, of course, and of course to sell. Of course, it's always important.
2: All of this matters into the game. But the thing is, we have records that. We know that we're risking a bit commercially and going a bit more wild and more adventurous on the artistic side. And we have more records that we know they're going to be super effective on the dance floor. So we try to balance things, not only between records, but sometimes within the record itself to have different, we can have two tracks that are more into the dance floor and more functional per se, and have more some other tracks that we can feel that they're a bit more weird, but they can be more intemporal in some way. But this is what inspired us. As I said in the beginning, we are a democracy in a so part of the work is like, what do you feel about this?
0: Yeah.
2: So someone send us 15 tracks or 10 tracks. So it's also part of the job to ask each other, how do you feel about this? What stands out for you? And sometimes something stands out for me, it's not standing out for him, and we're discussing why.
0: Who is winning usually?
2: Yeah. Sometimes someone tries to explain us why they hate a track or why they love a track that we're not feeling. So yeah, it's always an interesting conversation. We have to be open and we have to analyze and be
3: totally.
2: Sometimes a bit pragmatic, but still open to discussion every time.
0: And for when it's more like a DJ set, for example, your set, for me, they're quite hypnotic and immersive. Like, how do you build that kind of journey? How do you build your set?
3: Yeah, I can start. Depending on the club I play. There are certain places that I want to risk a bit more. There are others I don't want to risk more. And some places that I really feel comfortable. I can talk, one of them is Brett. Brett is the place I like to express myself. Brett is in Amsterdam, it's a small club,
0: yeah.
3: Super intimate, like lovely vibes there. And it's the place I can start playing techno, go through house, go to electro, and the people don't start dancing. And if I play the same set, for example, it in Lux, I think the people do not understand because they're not so open-minded. So it really depends on the club. And the certain time I play, if I play opening set, I want to do something more immersive, you know, going from, I don't play ambient at all. I play like house. I rather play house than deep techno nowadays.
2: Yeah, yeah.
3: I really enjoy it way better to play house to techno, to do like a house build up to techno.
0: What can we expect for your takeover of the after on the Saturday?
3: No, it's definitely house to techno sets. Going through a lot of old school stuff. I spoke with Krav about this, and we are quite excited. We had a gig that we test a lot of music that would like new stuff on our USB, but not new for the crowds. We played with Kenny Larkin, which is one of the tech house gods, you know, from the still living, like living legends, and it's old school, mid school, and still new school DJ is great. And yeah, we closed it after him, and it was great. Like we play like some old school tech house, like early 2000s stuff, and I just love to play that stuff. And I want to play that more often, actually.
0: Be my guest and
3: yeah.
0: Keep on going for now.
3: And you
2: search the track while I speak.
3: Okay, yeah.
0: No, but I mean, like, for example, you left in Caparica, which is where Moga Festival is taking place, which are
3: homecoming.
0: So are you particularly excited to play in a venue where you grew up?
3: Or yes, I'm super excited. Especially, I played in Aurora Festival last year, but Praia do Rei. It's after Praia do Rei. I don't remember. Aura Caparica.
2: I thought you played in Moga.
3: No, I didn't play in Moga. I played this. It was like a 2-day small festival. Okay. It was great. I played after.
0: This is your first time in Moga,
3: guys. I played for after Marie Montexier. Was great. Ah, okay. It was so nice. Okay. But yeah, but this time I'm quite excited because you just told me we're going to play in Waikiki, and this is one of my childhood places when I used to go out with my friends.
2: It's Waikiki.
3: So yeah, I'm super excited because I've been there like partying when I was super young, you know, like listening this more mainstream house music. But so I'm quite excited to play. Very happy, really, really.
2: Yeah,
3: I was happy already, but now I'm even happier.
0: I think we can go back to listen a bit of music, and I will probably
2: Let's go.
0: Make you talk about Moga. Okay.

0: smooth operator. So, guys.
1: This was a remix by The Echo, by the way.
2: And you played?
3: I played Malin Jenny.
1: Malin Jenny, my God, we're big fans.
3: My God.
1: You're hearing this, you're the man in the house.
0: So what does it mean for you to play at MOGA, if it means anything?
1: But... Okay, for me, this is one of the most challenging gigs of the year. So I'm being super critical about my sets. I'm preparing quite a lot, being a bit obsessed and gotta do like every mix like perfectly. So this time I'm gonna do two scenarios. A scenario where people are happy with a more higher BPM and higher techno energy.
0: Yeah.
1: And I'm gonna develop also a journey where I'm gonna stay in a more uplifting techno house, tech house thing. So it's gonna be two solutions for my sets. Yeah.
0: Okay, I love that you already give us a little taste of what we can expect for your set.
1: This is going to be a challenge for me because I think I find really my sweet spot playing pretty much everywhere, something on the minimal side of things with techno. Of course, I can explore different eras and everything, but there's always this common aesthetic and minimalism that maybe I want to play in MOGA, giving the vibe of the festival itself, so I will adapt. And I'm happy with that, of course.
3: Please shave your head and you're gonna look like Marco Carola.
1: Marco, if you're seeing this, we have to play back to back.
0: Marco, if you hear us,
1: we play the 90s techno back to back, please.
0: And because right now, as you said before, like Portugal is in the hot, it's a bit of a hot spot. So what do you think that MOGA brings up on the table compared to all of the other festivals that are popping up everywhere right now in Portugal?
3: I think it brings a lot of variety of music.
1: Yeah, a lot
3: of variety. More mainstream, more house, more techno.
1: A bit more into the melodic side of things, but with a good taste. And I mean, showcasing Haze into the festival, it's a proof that they're open-minded and they... MOGA has the will to go pretty much everywhere with quality. So yeah, I was really surprised with this with this choice, and we got
0: you were really surprised that we choose you to be part of this edition. That's
1: I think MOGA is not a festival known for a techno adventure kind of thing, and of course we're not gonna slam it techno wise, but we will of course shape the music with our mark. So yeah, I think that was an adventurous decision by the festival, and shows that they want to go broad in their selection. So we're pretty happy on that.
0: Okay, can we expect, for example, exclusive tracks or
3: of course
0: or unreleased material or any surprise like this?
3: Of course, always. we try to keep the surprise always. Yeah. Yeah.
1: And release from ourselves and from the label.
3: Yeah, of course, always.
0: What have been your strongest festival memory so far?
1: As a ravers or as a DJ?
0: Ah, interesting. But both. Maybe as a DJ to start with.
3: Okay, as a DJ, I would say closing this year the festival in the Freedom Medellin Festival in Colombia. That was great. Like, I had such a good time.
0: You were both there?
3: No. Me and Cravo. Okay. Because we play as duo, Will and Cravo.
1: I played there before.
3: Yeah. You already played there. It was my second time. My third time for the festival, for the promoter. First, I played 2023 for the festival. Then 2024, I played for a smaller party during the winter, which is our August, because it's the deep southern on the hemisphere. And then this year they invited us to close the main stage, and it was fucking amazing. Was just great. We were supposed to play 3 hours, and by the end of the set, the guy just came. Yeah, we have an extra hour to play because we're enjoying the music so much. All right, let's go. And I was like,
1: it's always a good sign.
3: Always a good sign. And I love to play long sets, and that was just a bless.
1: Yeah,
3: for me, it was like really nice. top
1: experience
3: in festivals. It was this year, and I've been to a lot of festivals, but this was insane.
0: Okay, no. But and you're so, I mean, giving the type of music you are playing, I guess you're more after vibe than sunset vibe, no? You're more
3: no, not at all. No, I'm I would say with my new label, with Cravo, our music is very sunny. So it's like very daytime stuff.
0: Okay.
3: Okay. That fits After Hours, of course. But I'm in between all of them, you know, because we came from a very sunny place, Portugal, you know, Lisbon in general. It's a sunny, the city of the sun. But we never play that much during daytime. Okay. And we not used to play a lot during daytime, more in after hours, of course. But we don't play a lot in after hours, actually.
1: No.
3: We don't play much after hours. And basically, we just, I don't know, we just trying to adapt more and more and more, because I think the club scene is not in this best shape, like it was like 2-3 years ago.
0: You mean in Portugal or worldwide?
3: In general.
0: In general, worldwide.
3: People are going out less. And they rather enjoy the a good daytime party and not waste the day. So people are drinking less too. So I think that matters a lot. And I would like to play more during daytime, actually.
1: Yeah, this is super curious, because I think my most memorable experience in a festival was Stone Techno last year. And it was a daytime event. But I played really my stuff. And I was really myself playing. So it was not a uplifting vibes at all. It was
3: Temudo.
1: It was Temudo, kind of raw Temudo, and it worked. So I really think that the scene is
0: evolving.
1: Can go. Also, for example, everybody loves Berghain, and I mean, people love to go to Berghain at 12, at 2 p.m., at 4 p.m., at 6 p.m. So I think things can go.
3: Of course.
1: Yeah.
3: Daytime. Let's bring back the daytime stuff. Like, we have amazing parties like Bloop, but it's more house music. Yeah, they only work daytime. Yeah. They only sold out.
0: And Bloop, we had them of course. Yeah.
3: Shout out to them.
0: Shout out to Bloop.
3: Big ass friends to Gil Cruz and.
0: So before you play the next track, right now, which track could best represent Eyes right now?
1: That's a good one.
3: What, 30 seconds?
1: I have also a record here that has a track that we all loved.
3: Do you have the Atlas release?
1: No. But that could be
3: a good one. I have it.
1: Yeah, but the Atlas, the Atlas LP was LP. Pretty consensual that it was.
0: It was
1: really on point. But yeah, we're gonna play it.
3: I'm sure I have it.
0: Just play it.
3: I'm sure
1: I have
0: it. Let us be surprised.
1: And then you put yours. Good.
3: Okay.
1: Okay.
3: Go. Go. Go. Go. Go. Gadget. Go.

0: Back again.
1: Back again, back again. DJ, no transition, fade in, fade out.
2: Here we are.
3: No, we did the transition.
1: I'm kidding. We did it. I was wondering.
0: My first vinyl set. We did it in God, remember? That was fun.
3: That was bad.
0: We were kind of drunk. That was so funny.
1: I feel history here.
3: We do have a story. We have a story of playing together for 10 years.
0: Oh my God.
3: So,
0: yes.
3: First back to back was 2015, so it's almost 11 years.
0: Almost 11 years.
3: Playing together.
0: Already 11 years.
3: Yeah. Our first back to back was 2015.
0: When did we play?
3: Was in a party of Valadares.
0: Oh my God.
3: I don't even know if it's a free party or not, but yeah, that was our first.
0: Ivan was still partying. Ivan the terrible. Now Ivan the runner.
3: Now he does the Iron Man, and
0: he did three Iron Mans, not one or half Iron Man. He did three Iron Mans.
1: We're getting old, huh?
3: Yeah. Before he was doing the Techno Viking weekend thing, and now
1: But I mean, it's the raving is training somehow. Anyway. Are you more like vinyl or USB?
0: USB.
3: Yeah, I'm totally USB, and I love to explore the cue points and everything that the USB allows, and exploring samples that I create, and I put it on spontaneously sometimes. But I do like to collect vinyl, and I do like to find music in vinyl stores. I think that's a really vital part of the culture. Sometimes I buy really old records and I rip them and then I remaster them. I love to find music through vinyl, but I'm a digital DJ. For sure.
0: Same for me. But I feel like because I started as a vinyl DJ,
1: mm-hmm.
0: and so but basically because of traveling, it's easier for your back to travel with USBs. But I think because the way I play on with the USBs is just like play the track from the beginning to the end.
1: Yeah.
0: And not like Jean makes a lot of cue points. I have like this thing that just like plays from the beginning to the end. But I think I will. I'm tempted to start playing vinyl again. I think, yeah. And I have a good record collection.
3: Yeah.
0: I'm tempted. Sure. I can say that. But yeah, I'm thinking about to maybe start playing some gigs.
3: You have the Haze records, so
0: I have
3: good.
0: The Haze records. I can play Haze vinyl only.
3: Haze vinyl only.
1: So guys, do you have the name of an emerging Portuguese artist that we should keep our eyes on right now, for example?
3: Fresco,
0: 100%.
3: I mean, it's a bit unfair to call him an emerging artist because he's been here for a while, but I think he's the next one to starting to have a touring career, and I mean it's super well deserved, and of course there are.

0: in studio partners, Jester is
1: yeah,
0: doing
1: Jester,
0: he's doing some really good stuff. Amazing DJ, amazing DJ, and he's starting to bloom with production too. And has some serious music. Very on the more on the hypnotic side, because
2: mm-hmm.
0: Salvani and Fresco are more like uplifters. And he's more like
1: Salvani is also a bit
0: Jester is really this trippy
1: he's more trippy
0: punk group Dyson and stuff.
2: So we are almost over for tonight, but like what can people expect from Ice in the upcoming months?
1: I'm kind of proud to say consistency. We have a consistency catalog for almost, we're going to 10 years now. I mean, we're 8 years or 9 years or whatever. But the people can expect consistency. We're not going to release now every month, because we were looking for the right releases to put on together. So expect the usual, which is already...
2: Already something.
1: Yeah.
2: Already a lot. Okay, guys. One track that has been... staying with you for years. Do you have one track that always follow you?
0: I do have.
2: And can we listen to it?
0: 16 or 17 from I could say one of my favorite producers. You too, maybe.
1: Yeah.
0: Kuf from Sweden.
2: Okay.
0: The owner of Arsenic Records, which I released recently. I'm gonna play something that is on my USB since the day it came out.
1: I decided to not bring on purpose my USB to limit my choices. Don't ask me why.
2: So, I was about to ask you why.
1: Today I'm going to limit. I'm going to bring some vinyls. I'm going to force myself to play some vinyl. So I don't have that track that you're asking. But I'm going to play an unreleased from me. And that's it.
2: All right.
1: Thank you for watching and for staying with us.
0: Thank you so much, guys. See you in Moga.
1: In Moga.

0: to spend 2 hours with you, and we really hope you enjoy a bit discovering more Eyes Collective. That is going to be, don't miss them, on the Saturday 30th of May at the after party of MOGA Festival.
1: Yeah.
2: Thank you.
1: See you there.
2: See you there.
0: See you there.

is doing great this Friday. We've been listening to Dorothy Ashby before this, and right now we have Floating Points. And the first track is a track called Serpentine 2, OK, EG, and Priori. It's gonna be continuing a little bit along these lines. I want to promote a festival gig I have coming up as well, in Mudra Terra. It's going to be a beautiful little festival in 2 weeks from now. I'm going to do a live set there, and right now they have some promotion on tickets and stuff, so check that out if you want to be part of that experience. It's gonna be beautiful for sure. So have a great weekend to anyone who's listening, and stay

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Good morning, Lisbon. It's me again, Kirma Torino, and you're listening to Hangover Show. It's another Monday in the city. Summertime finally came to our beautiful land of Portugal. I hope you guys have a great Monday. I hope your weekend went great and fun. Mine definitely was. I was partying since Wednesday, dude. So, yeah, I listen to Hangover Show. That's what's up, baby.

I swear, guys, this is the best fucking time in the city because we having, I think we're in the middle of the party season, the party month. Every day is the funnier than the other one. Everyone's drinking, everyone's partying, dancing, schmancing. What's not to love? I'm actually waiting for this month like Christmas, honestly. So much fun and summertime. Jesus, what else is out there, man?

I think the best part about this month is like everyone is in the same boat. Everyone is the same page. And I don't even feel guilty like going out every day, you know. Maybe I should. You know, it's a bit sad I haven't been in the gym for the past fucking week and a half. But it's all good. We all need to live a life a little. It's not an excuse, of course, to give up to your, you know, schedule of being healthy and like, try to live a, you know, more comfortable life, being sober, being in the moment, taking care about ourselves. But just, you know, sometimes you gotta just choose to live and be stupid, you know? It's not an excuse, as I said. It's just doing something for the memories, doing something for the plot, as you say, you know?

The thing about this month that we all having here in Lisbon now, the parties every day, everyone's like having a great time, drinking, having fun, singling, mingling, all of that. It's just that I don't even feel like bad about it. Hangovers, hangovers, I don't care. As long as I'm happy, I will do it. Because the months before, my hangovers were dragging me down so bad. But like now, I don't even care. I think we need to linger through this, you know, to keep this as much as we can. Because like, you know, happiness is here and then it's gone. So might as well just enjoy it while we can. No guilt, no bad thoughts, no heavy things in our heads. Remember, I love you just the way you are, baby.

Another thing that happened to me during this fun weeks, I had like one conversation with a guy, and we were talking about the relationships and stuff, and he was asking me, so are you like into men or women? I'm like, I'm into both. And he's like, ah, okay, I feel that you kind of like scare men away because you're like too confident and like really out there. And I'm like, well, of course, I hope I am, because why would I attract weak men? Why would I attract men who's insecure enough to just be scared of a woman who knows what she wants, right? Which is like really wild take. And he was like, well, yeah, I guess it makes sense. Well, of course it does. Can you believe in that shit? Well, I mean, it's very believable. Man, what can I say?

And like, really, why would that be like a take for me to take care of? That I'm scaring man off because I'm too confident. This is the best filter, you know? I don't have time for this. Why would I care about the opinions of a weak man around me, right? And they think that I need to take care of that, which is like really wild take. So I need to act less confident or like be more, you know, comfortable for them, for me to get a man in my life? What an odd take. And you know what? They actually believe that they're right. Interesting. And like when I told him that, like, of course, it's a good thing. I don't want to attract this kind of man. And then he was like, I never thought about this perspective. Well, of course you didn't. Of course you didn't.

Like, the whole thing is, like, happening, the liberation of women in the society is just actually, like, happening in front of our eyes. I'm seeing that in the nightlife almost every time, which is amazing thing. I remember, like, the times when everyone was, like, trying to, like, get laid, but then the whole game was, like, just about to, you know, just attract someone, not because who you are, but because what they want you to be, which is, like, wild. But I guess it's the thing that we actually learn through years, and of course I learned it for sure. I mean, I wasn't, like, adapting to someone's liking, but I get these episodes, which wasn't that traumatizing, but I know the cases that it actually was for some women, or gay men, because, you know, straightos would never understand this concept of adapting, you know, in most cases. But yeah, it's just, like, so refreshing to see, like, the things are changing for better, and I'm all up for it, ladies. Good job. Keep on.

0: think it's like so interesting how it's all about the perspective in the world. Like, I remember like just doing the same things, like going out, being out there crazy, like drinking and party, yada yada. And like, it's just like I felt so much guilt, so much worries in the next day. But like now, during summertime, when the sun is shining, everyone's happy, everyone is like having fun at the same time as me. And it doesn't feel heavy anymore. It's all about the perspective. And I'm trying to learn what exactly changed. Because like April, March, it was not fun at all. But like, I was still out there. Now I'm here again, living my life, living my nightlife. And it's so much lighter, so much more fun. Do you guys know what I'm saying? Or is it just me? Yeah.
1: Crazy for feeling so lonely. I'm crazy

As a chronic party girl, I've learned a couple of things in my sober days, which was very weird that I'm passing the days of not partying, not going out, and staying home being an angel little girl. But then I still wake up and there's a phantom hangovers happening. And I'm like, dude, no! We agreed to be an angel girl, so I have a reward of waking up without hangovers. But then it's still happening. And I'm like, what the fuck, dude? It's not fair. So then I decided, might as well just go out almost every day and live the life. Right? Am I right, ladies?

0: Also, I have a question about the nightlife these days. So we all remember, like, the peak of popularity of techno parties when everyone wanted to be, like, isolated, no pictures, no phones, which is a good thing.
1: Sure.
0: And, like, everyone was, like, wearing black and in the darkness, in the emptiness, in the, like, factories, like, all of these, like, dirty raves, right? It was everywhere, I don't know, maybe like 7 years ago, around 10, something like that. But like, what about now, in the era of influencers? Like, what is going on? Like, I'm trying to understand, what's the trend now? Because people are want to be on the surface, to be seen, to get likes and popularity. But like, doesn't, is it aligning with the night culture? How is it shaping it? What's the impact of it on the next day, if everyone can see what was happening the last night, you know? I think people are gossiping like so big these days. I mean, I'm not an angel either, I love to gossip, but I mean, it's not in like dirty way, you know, just like something funny or like stupid, not like heavy gossip, so like I'm scared of those.

But yeah, I'm trying to understand, like, it's not clear for me what's the definition of the nightlife right now. Maybe people are, like, so tired of shaping everything in one box. Because before that, I remember it was, like, pretty clear what was the trending thing. I don't even know what's going on now. I mean, no one's dancing, that's for fucking sure. This is fucking sad. Maybe this is because, like, everyone's trying to be on the surface. And when they are there, they're losing themselves. They cannot be their authentic, true self. Because I think we are true who we are when no one sees, right? But then you gotta find a balance, you know, to be able to be yourself in public. I mean, we all of us are like 30. It was a long time, a long way to actually learn it. So I'm just trying to understand why no one's dancing.

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People are discovering new songs every weekend, and what is going on? Like, what's behind this whole thing of non-dancing nights?

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I always know what to say. If only I'm not hungover in third day in a row, then I'm actually finally just a good listener.

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No! Yeah, you can be cool, but the coolest thing is to be positive, to be open, to be confident. I mean, okay, confidence is something that you actually spend years and years of learning and achieving. But just hear me out. I want everybody to just be themselves, lose it a little. You will never know if you won't try. You can be stiff your whole life. It's fine. It's fine. But just for once, try to be like, you know, why not? You're not gonna lose anything. Maybe you'll be embarrassed or like, oh my god, I'm so cringe. Whatever, dude. Live a life a little. Come on, you never know what's out there.

Oh my god, I can't believe it. I finally mixed a single song to another. First time ever in a Hangover show, I actually mixed the song. It's okay, I don't need to mix on this show. I'm here to just yap to you, for me, and for you, giving you a little gift of something stupid. Maybe you'll think about something that you haven't thought about. You know, I give you some takes. Just, you know, to walk around, to have some thoughts in your mind maybe you haven't had before. But, yeah. You can hear my mixing every fucking weekend in the scene, so might as well.

0: too.
1: So the thing that I've learned every time I was filmed when I was DJing and just rewatching it, and I was thinking, damn, dude, I look so stiff. I look so serious. There's nothing serious about this job in the first place. I'm here to give the people the joy of dancing and having fun. I don't need to be like super serious. Okay, if the track is like super pain in the ass in terms of mixing one thing to another, maybe yes. But that's what I'm talking, guys. We can be stiff our whole fucking life, but when we out there, might as well just lose it a bit. Just have fun. Don't take yourself so seriously, for God's sake, you know? Then it's just, life can turn so drastically in the best way, you know? Once I was, that's the story how I met my best friend, actually. I met him when he was in the bushes, I'm not even kidding. In front of a church, it was in Prague, and I was like, ew, what is this stupid ass motherfucker doing out there? And I was like, wait, why are you thinking like that? Am I like in my 40s? No, I'm in my early 20s. I need to be stupid. I need to be fun. And then when I agreed with myself that, why am I thinking about this too much? We started hanging out and he became my best friend. Now I call him my brother because we've been friends for more than 12 years. And it's just amazing. So the moral of this story, guys, stop being so serious. Don't think about yourself too much. Go out there and have fun. It's not gonna last long, unfortunately. So take it while you can, right?

15 minutes before the end of the show. I hope you enjoyed. I hope you have a great week, a great Monday. I hope you're going to the gym, because I am, fucking finally. And yeah. We're now in the sweetest spots of the summer, the beginning.

What about fingerboards? What's the concept of fingerboard? What's the ways of a person who's carrying around their fingerboards in their 30s? I'm not talking about men. Men are children, man-child. You can always, any situation a man is in their 30s, you're like, nah, yeah, of course, why not? But what if it's a woman? What if I would be carrying around the fingerboard? I mean, I look like a person who's carrying the fingerboard, yet I'm not. But I'm going to. I'm thinking about it, actually. But I still need to be like aware, how does it look? Even though I'm not like taking myself seriously at all. But there's a limit for everything. And I think if I would carry around fingerboard as I did when I was a kid, I don't know. Like, what's the perception of people gonna be? I don't even know. Should I try? Should I try? I mean, I already look ridiculous in the most situations of my life. But yeah, we'll see. I'm gonna do it this week, and I'm gonna tell you. I'm gonna bring the report for you guys. I'm gonna tell you how it went and how people were reacting, how people were interacting with me while I'm just in the bar drinking vodka and then doing a crazy kickflip on my fingerboard. Fucking mad, dude.

My people, my friends, my guys, my ladies, I hope you're gonna have a great week. If you have any stress that you're dealing with right now or nervous about something that's gonna happen soon, just remember, we are very lucky to live in one of the most beautiful places on planet Earth. People are saving money to come here to see what we are witnessing every fucking day. So, my suggestion, we have an amazing days, the whole month. And on Wednesday is gonna be great weather and it's gonna be a holiday. So, take your time, breathe, and get your ass to a beach, okay? Sun give you all the energy, happiness, calmness, vitamin motherfucking D. So, yeah, you can do it. You can make it. No stress. I believe in you. But take care of yourself and be on the beach, be on the sun. It's not a cliche. It's just the happiest place on earth. Everyone's dreaming about the beach for at least once a year, but we're living in half an hour away, so might as well use it, guys. Don't forget how privileged we are, okay? And have fun. Have fun and live amazing life. It's my little wish for you all. Mwah.

Also, the thing is that I learn about life, any crisis situation, when I'm in it and I don't have any solution, like, in my eyes, and I'm like, oh my god, dude, this is the deepest shit that I've ever fucking been. And then, somehow, universe is helping us to get out from there. And from the outside, I understand, no, I mean, of course I could do it. Of course it's good. It's always working out. But then when you're getting into deep shit again, you're forgetting about all the solutions that came across to your life when you were dealing with other crises in the previous, like, months and years. So if you are, like, in deep shit right now, if you're actually thinking that, Jesus, there's no solution for that, of course it is. Try to remember, when you just get out from your problems, trying to put yourself, your brain, your mind into that position, and then maybe it will be easier for you to live through this, okay? Until then, I'm holding your hand, and wish you all the happiness and love in the world.

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I don't know when Mr. André Granada gonna put me in the schedule. I'm not here every Monday anymore. I wish I could. I wish I could, guys. But maybe once a month, maybe twice a month. We'll see how it goes. We'll see how it goes. But you're always on my heart. I always remember you. And I will be with you spiritually. If not, you can always find me in the city. And every weekend, God knows where. Any bar, any club. So, yeah.

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I need to walk my dog. And remember what I said to you guys today, keep it positive. Distress, it's a thing that comes and goes, but happiness stays forever, right? So yeah, let's be positive this week. We'll see how it's gonna go. Try to dance this weekend that it's coming, right? And be open to new people. Maybe you find your new love, new best friend. You never know. Life is great. Life is just fucking awesome. Let's keep it in that way. I love you guys. 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

record. 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
1: Word up. 2 for 5's over here, baby. 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
0: Cash rules everything around me. 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

dance in search of sound, street

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0: It's Friday night, and we have to ask an important question. 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
1: They call it a rave. 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That's all night long. 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All night long. 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

here the lines are spread so much they're actually invisible. It's like an empty space. And these suddenly become and that density, of course, that gives the idea that in fact light is coming to this image as if it be an object. Because object always picks up directions. It's always identifying the space by direction of the light and provides some plasticity, transition. But in this case, the plasticity itself is just a

0: Hello, everybody. Here we are. This is R&B and Landscapes together. Me and Thea are doing a joint show today. So keep us company.
1: Yeah. Hi, guys. Hi, yeah. Everyone who's listening. We joined this show and we got this sort of medievalish baby that we're going to play for the next 2 hours. It's not all very old. Some of it is also very modern and new. And we're going to talk a little bit about what we're going to play, and I hope you enjoy the show.

0: We started the show with Hildegard von Bingen, and I think, well, she's probably one of the most extraordinary figures of the Middle Ages, and I think it's a strong start, and I would like to just say a few things about her, because I think she's one of my favorite from the medieval times. So she was born in 1098, which is almost 1,000 years ago. She was a German Benedictine abbess and one of great polymaths of our history. She was a visionary mystic whose divinely inspired visions were officially endorsed by the Pope. And she composed over 70 sacred works, which are still performed today, one of which you heard today. She was also a healer and natural scientist who wrote extensively on medicine and nature. And if I can be so bold as to call her a feminist preacher, because she toured Germany in her old age at a time when women were barred from the pulpit. So I think she's great to start the show with. And mic over to you, Vicente. I know you have something interesting for us.
1: Yeah, we're going next to Kazmuna, a track by Fatima Al-Kadiri. And from her album Medieval Femme, inspired by Arab poets. Let's go.

Beautiful. Next up, we're going a little bit more modern with a Georgian folk performer born in early 20th century, Hamlet Gunashvili. Enjoy.

Okay, from one Georgian singer to another one, we are going to follow with Inola Gurgulia, a singer and poet born in 1929.

Next up is The Sound in My Mind, a track by Kelly Malone in collaboration with Drew McDowell, and it's from their album Magnetism, released in 2025.

0: What a banger. I think McDowell's input here is beautiful, and it's important to mention that he was a member of Coil, another gem of a name in the WAC music scene, isn't it? Over to you, Vincent.
1: Yeah, we are going over to Pat Metheny's song called Long Ago Child. Not your usual Pat Metheny song, so let's go.

Beautiful track. I'm gonna go all the way up north to my motherland, Lithuania, and play a song, which is a song to the sun, where the sun is addressed tenderly as a mother figure. And the song is a reflection of Lithuania's deep pagan roots, where the sun, or in Lithuanian Saulė, was worshipped as a goddess. Let's see.

0: Wow, this was beautiful.
1: Yeah.
0: What was this track?
1: This was another Georgian singer, not born in 1929. She's a modern singer, still alive. Marfa Shining in Braille. And this was a version of a song called Puisque Vous êtes Campeur. That's a composition of Guillaume Dufay, which is a Renaissance composer. And she does these adaptations, folk adaptations of Renaissance compositions. What's next? There.
0: I'm also going modern.
1: Yeah.
0: I'm going to play a track by François Boulanger, also known as Saliva. He's a Belgian producer, and this is from one of his albums. I'll tell you about it later.

0: So this is from Saliva's album Unplugged, released in 2018, and I just wanted to read a description of it, which I think is perfect for the music. So it's described as the skeletons of pop songs, bare and glassy, played on a fake nylon-stringed coda for an imaginary court of internet angels. I think it's spot on.
1: Okay, we are going to a song of denial from Hamza Eldin, really rhythmic song.
0: Tune.

0: Yeah, we stayed with As It Is by Andre Martin. And back to you, Thea.
1: We're going back in time again with Carlos Gesualdo, who was a 16th century composer, and he was famous for two very different reasons. I think it's interesting to mention. Of course, musically, he wrote extraordinary madrigals, and they were way ahead of their time, so unusual that they're still sounding surprising today. And on a darker note, he famously murdered his wife and her lover, and her lover after catching them together. And so he spent the rest of his life in isolation, which evidently reflects in his music.
0: Tragic.
1: Tragic. We're going to hear Moro Lasso al Mio Duolo, which translates to more weary to my grief.

from Gesualdo, Carlo Gesualdo to Jacula, also from Italy, a band from the 1960s with the track Jacula Valzer.

0: branched out a little from medieval. However, it's still hit home.
1: We're going a bit far here, but that's it's just about music we really, really like.
2: Sure.
1: Inspired by. Yeah. It's been very good to be here. I still have some songs for you, and I'm going to stay with... You want to say anything?
0: No, that's it.
1: I'm gonna leave you with a song by Stasis called Gun. Stasis, also known as Steve Picton, electronic English music, English producer.

0: You know, we say we branched out from a deal, but this is totally something they would have played in the battlefield if they had speakers.
1: Battlefield music. Battlefield music, yes.

0: by the way, by battlefield, I didn't mean the computer game. I meant like the real medieval, bloody, carnage battlefield. All right.
1: What's
0: coming
1: next?
0: Up next is Gregorio Allegri, late 16th, early 17th century composer and priest. Just back, how I like him.
1: Back in the centuries.

0: Shout out to Ned and Deutsch for this beautiful track.
1: Yeah, I'm going to carry on with the track by Gilly Smith. I'm not sure how to pronounce that G now, but it's the Prostitute Poem. Very deep. Let's go.

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You want it, don't you? It's all the same to me. What do you want me to do? I touch you. It's not easy.

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I want your body. I do not want your body. What does it matter? Goodbye. Go away. It's night.

0: Nothing screams medieval like sexy spooky.
1: Spooky Gilly Smith. What's coming next?
0: It's the last track for me today, which is I'm ending where I started with Hildegard von Bingen, the song O Victus Serpentiae.
1: Sounds good.

0: When you guys weren't listening, Vincent told me he was going to play a sexy song now. What is it?
1: It is. It's the last song, I guess. It's The Feeling When You Walk Away by Yves Tumor.
0: Oh, yeah. Okay. And that's a tune.
1: I guess it's the last tune, and it was a nice two-hour show.
0: Yeah, together. For whoever is still listening, thank you.
1: Thanks for being there. We will be back together.
0: Maybe. We don't know.
1: We're not
0: Let
1: sure.
0: us know if we should come back.
1: Yes, definitely good idea. See you. Have a good
0: Slide into our DMs.

0: I'm your priest. I'm your shrink. I am your main connection to the switchboard of the souls. I'm the magic man. Santa Claus of the subconscious. You say it. You think it, you can have it. You want a girl? You want two girls? I mean, I don't know what your thing is, but what you're curious about. You want a guy? Maybe you want to be a girl. Hey, think of that. Be a girl. See what that feels like. Maybe you want a nun to tell you what. It's all the law.
1: Talk to me about causes.

0: Did you or did you not enter into the woods in Tiber to tree?
1: I was performing my solemn duty to the All Might.
0: Your actions speak for themselves.

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Let it